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1: You are listening to the Donna and Steve Show, and we appreciate that.
2: I've got to tell you about this celebrity encounter that I had, though, on this family vacation to the Wisconsin Dells. Now, you need to understand that this would only make sense to a certain group of people.
1: Okay.
2: 6 months ago, while in New York, I saw Hadestown.
1: Oh, yeah.
2: Great musical.
1: Absolutely.
2: And one of the lead roles by which is Hermes, who is sort of the messenger between the gods and the people in Greek mythology. He was played by a jazz musician and vocalist called Kurt Elling. When I saw Hadestown, I came back and told my wife and daughter, I was like, this guy made his Broadway debut. He is a Grammy Award winning jazz singer.
1: Okay.
2: But I said, I have no clue who this guy is. And I was captivated by his performance. It was so good. I was pulling up videos that I could find of him just to let them know how great his voice was, particularly as a sing-songy narrator. I'm at Wisconsin Dells. I'm in Tom Foolery's Adventure Park, and I see a guy, and I thought, is that Kurt Elling? That would be really weird if that was him, of all places. Then I look up, where is he from? Oh, okay, he's from Chicago. Well, Wisconsin Dells,
1: kind of
2: right
1: in
2: the middle.
1: Yep.
2: So maybe that wouldn't be too far of a hike, but wait, is he on tour right now? No, his tour starts. He's going to be touring in France starting April 9th. And I'm looking up, is this him, or is this a guy who looks like him? I look up, what is his height? Internet does not have any height on Kurt Elling. So I walk past him one more time to just get a view of him, and he's taking video of one of his family members who was up on the ropes course, and I just hear him go, ha, ha, ha. And I was like, that's him. That's the laugh. That's his voice. That's the grovel. This is the man who I've been infatuated with. His vocal prowess for the last 6 months. I go find my daughter. Hey, the guy I told you that I loved. He's here. What do you mean he's here? Is he performing? No, he's here. He's just in the arcade right now.
1: Yeah.
2: I go over. Sir, are you Kurt? I am. And I said, I got to tell you, I then start to verbally vomit on the guy, how much I loved his performance, etc. I'm going to let you just listen to a little bit. Here is Kurt Elling playing Road to Hell, which is from the beginning of Hadestown, just so you can get a feel for his voice.
1: Okay.
3: Once upon a time, there was a railroad line.
1: So good.
3: Don't ask where, brother, don't ask where. It was hard times. It was a world of gone.
2: And I thought, this guy, nobody has any idea that this Grammy Award-winning, world-class vocalist in the arcade right now.
1: That's
2: amazing.
1: He took
2: a picture with my daughter. He was so gracious with my kids, shook their hands at the beginning, shook all their hands at the end.
1: Did you say you took a picture?
2: I said, hey, my daughter, her dream is to be on Broadway someday. And he was like, it's within reach. You know, it was great. And then he took a picture with her. He was very, very gracious. So anyway, that was really fun.
1: That's really cool.
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1: It is time for a little food news.
2: Welcome to Donna and Steve's. Can I interest you in some food news today?
1: Yummy. You're a big fan of Chick-fil-A.
3: I could go for some right now. You put a spicy chicken sandwich in front of me, waffle fries, and Chick-fil-A sauce. Just give me a minute.
1: All right. I mean, okay.
3: So good.
1: Does it come with pickles?
3: You can get pickles on it.
1: Well, you know, kids, am I right? It's sometimes hard to lose sight of consequences of posting something, especially when it comes to your job. Chick-fil-A reportedly fired an entire shift of 8 workers after they posted a TikTok of them performing a choreographed dance. Now, I have to tell you, when I first saw this, I was like, really? Come on, that's... Why?
3: Like, let them do a trendy dance.
1: Yeah, like, it's cute, and it's kind of free publicity if they're at work, right? Especially if it goes viral. Like, look how fun. They love their job. Then I saw the video. It mainly involves this suggestive chest bouncing moves. Oh, I guess I didn't need to.
3: Yeah, please don't. Please, ma'am. You're fired. For cause.
1: Okay. But it's just them bouncing their bouncies. They're all in uniform. The employees claim, hey, we did this after the store closed. That doesn't matter.
3: But you did it in the store with your Chick-fil-A uniforms on. All this is, it's a good lesson for everybody out there, is if you're at work, like imagine if this was Mary Ann's thread store and it was a grandmother who was trying to let people know about her thread store. She might not like her employees doing this after, oh, I'm going to leave it for you all to lock up now. And then this video comes out and they're all in their Marion's thread store sweaters. It's just an easy lesson of if you are on the premises of where you work, you are wearing the uniform and putting out a message that they think then markets them in a light that they don't want to be marketed. That's how you lose your job. It's pretty simple.
1: There's even a guy doing it.
3: Somebody said in the comments, y'all are about to be working somewhere on Sundays. Meaning you're not going to be working at Chick-fil-A anymore.
1: That's right.
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1: I think we should be on go-karts more often than we are as a people group. I came to this realization after my recent trip with the kids and my wife, and we did some go-kart action.
2: That's fun.
1: And you know what everyone had on the go-karts? A great time. It was very fun. I almost feel like, what would happen to the morning commute if instead of cars, we were on go-karts?
2: Oh, that'd be fun.
1: And instead of guardrails, it was just, you know, those tire guardrail things where it's just tires stacked on each other so that if you bump into it, you bump into rubber. They're very low to the ground. Very, very enjoyable. And these ones that we were on were family friendly, so they had a limit for their speed, but they were great. And I got to tell you, the feeling that I get when I pass someone on the highway versus the feeling I get when I pass someone on a go-kart track could not be further from the two. When you pass someone on a go-kart track, you feel like Dale Earnhardt. It is so exciting. And it got to the point where while we were standing in line for the go-karts to go on the go-karts for probably the 10th time, my son and I started looking up go-kart places near where we live so that we could just go to more places. And you know, sometimes you do something on vacation.
2: Yeah, there are go-kart places.
1: There are.
2: For sure.
1: There are go-kart places.
2: I've been there.
1: And you can do go-kart places for birthday parties. How about that?
2: That's right.
1: Wouldn't that be fun?
2: Yes. So now you've got your next birthday party set up.
1: Yours is coming up first, though, so I thought maybe yours. We got a milestone.
2: I'm open.
1: All right.
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1: Cool 94.3. Sharon Stone has said that this person is the best kisser in the business.
2: Okay, now, full disclosure, I co-starred alongside Sharon Stone in a movie. I was an extra in it. I played a Catholic schoolboy. I was 12, so obviously she was the teacher. There was nothing. It's not me, is my point.
1: That's right.
2: I just need to withdraw myself from consideration.
1: Oh, thank you for that.
2: Thank you, everyone. Best kisser. I don't know. I don't even know who she's who the list would be. You know, I don't have a good
1: Sharon Stone.
2: She's
1: been in a movie with, let's see, Michael Douglas. Has she been in a movie with? Yeah. Basic Instinct.
2: All right, fine. I'm going to say this.
1: Okay.
2: I'm going to say from the movie that I co-starred in with Sharon Stone, Chaz Palminteri from the movie Diabolique.
1: Okay. I like the guess. It's incorrect.
2: Okay.
1: It happens to be her Casino co-star, Robert De Niro.
2: Oh, really?
1: Yeah. She said that they did this scene where they have to go to the bathroom and he gives her $100 and then she leans over and she kisses him. And she said he knocked her out with that kiss. Martin Scorsese told them, okay, I got the shot, but she was like, yeah, let's do another take.
2: Oh.
1: You know what I'm saying?
2: I do know what you're saying.
1: She said he kissed her right out of her shoes.
2: Wow.
1: Who knew,
2: I don't think I wanted to know that. I don't know why, but that's making me feel uncomfortable.
1: Really?
2: Yeah, I don't want to think about Robert De Niro even having a tongue. Right?
1: I mean, he was pretty attractive in those days. Not that he's not now.
2: He had the male beauty mark mole, right?
1: That's right.
2: Did you ever get a little stick on one, or did you ever pencil a little mole on? That was sort of a thing in the 90s, penciling a little freckle or mole.
1: No, I never did.
2: You ought to. Make it less beauty mark and more lunch lady mole.
1: Oh, so put like a little hair on it?
2: Yeah. I'm sure they sell Olga ones that you could just plop on.
1: Olga, oh my God.
2: Well, I don't know. You have any moles?
1: I do. I have one on my nose. I have one above my lip.
2: You have a mole on your nose?
1: Yeah, it's all I see when I look in the mirror.
2: Wow. How have I not noticed this?
1: Because it's kind of light.
2: Is it raised?
1: It is.
2: Or, okay.
1: Once it fell off in the back of my mom's car and I was freaking out, I'm like, where'd my mole go?
2: So would you reattach it? How'd you get it back?
1: No, it just grew back.
2: Oh, my sweet Lord. I don't want to do this anymore.
1: Well, why you started it?
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1: I have a little something here. There is a startup called Reflect Orbital, and it is asking for approval to launch space mirrors that could bounce sunlight back to Earth after dark. So they say all you need to do is open up an app, drop a pin, and then sunlight will arrive at your location within 30 seconds.
2: No,
1: I know you're not believing any of this.
2: Are you?
1: Their first test satellite could launch later this month. I would like to believe this is true.
2: It could certainly help to offset that seasonal depression
1: thing. Affective disorder.
2: Yeah.
1: Yes. Well, they basically want to send thousands of satellites with giant mirrors, and those mirrors would reflect the sunlight down to Earth at night. I mean, come on, the company is aiming even higher. The CEO says we're trying to build something that could replace fossil fuels and really like power everything. So the idea is to help solar farms keep producing energy after sunset.
2: So. But how bright would it be? Can I ask?
1: Sure.
2: Are you certain that this is not like an old April Fool's article that you found?
1: No.
2: Because, you know, it'd be tough to get. I got to look into this now. Maybe it is.
1: Okay. Some people say it could take thousands of satellites just to match a fraction of daylight. So you might be onto something, in which case, let's put this down as my most embarrassing moment.
2: No, maybe they're trying to do it. They say it sounds like.
1: This article is from the New York Times.
2: Yeah.
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1: Hey, everybody, welcome back. It is TV's Steve Patterson alongside radio pioneer Donna Valentine.
2: Did you say pioneer?
1: Yeah.
2: Oh, man.
1: I just thought it felt like it has more gravitas. Sorry, gravitas.
2: Okay.
1: We got to do Rosetta Stone. What are we doing?
2: I was thinking about it on my drive in this morning. I'm like, you know what? I'm going to go back and try to relearn Spanish.
1: Sure, man. Do it. I think it's good. I think it's good. I wish I knew. If I could speak fluently a different language, how do you say cucumber? I would do it all the time.
2: Yeah, I think it would be great. You know, there is a story, just unrelated but kind of related, that was about a deaf boy who was the only deaf boy in his class, and he felt a little disconnected, so the teacher taught the class
1: ASL.
2: Sign language, and so now they can all communicate and play more effectively with this little boy.
1: That's a beautiful thing.
2: Isn't that?
1: That's beautiful. My daughter and a group of her friends, they're taking ASL as their sign language.
2: As their second language?
1: That's what I meant to say.
2: Okay. I love that. That's great.
1: And they take it on Zoom as well.
2: Okay.
1: And it's all signing. And the instructor, I ought to mention, is herself deaf.
2: Okay.
1: And so you are learning through sign language. But my daughter's getting pretty good. In fact, my daughter is getting pretty expressive with it as well. It's my older daughter who likes acting. I'm like, listen, honey, I don't want to dictate your future, but I could see you at a political press conference. They are always seem to be looking for some very animated sign language interpreters.
2: Yes.
1: And my daughter is like really emoting, like you can hear it in her face.
2: That's amazing.
1: You should come over and let us teach you.
2: I would love that.
1: And then you could bring a skill to us. Oh my gosh, I have an idea for a fun night. Listen, Donna.
2: Just knock it off.
1: No. It's called Skill Swap. This is great. I have just created an idea for social gatherings. It's called Skill Swap. Each person, it can be a one-on-one, probably better if there are 4 to 5 people total. And each person has 20 minutes to teach some basics of a skill that they know that maybe the other people don't know. What are you doing tonight? Oh, sorry, I'm headed to Skill Swap. I'll have to connect with you later.
2: That's a cool idea. Like, you could teach someone how to play guitar.
1: Could.
2: And I could teach someone how to leave a party before anybody notices.
1: Truly a nice lady.
2: Thanks, man.
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1: Donna, your face at rest might be ruining your first impressions.
2: Mm.
1: When I say your, it's more of the royal your, the global, the universal.
2: Okay.
1: Our faces okay. can be doing this.
2: You do comment on my face a lot.
1: Well,
2: I have an expressive face.
1: It's when you're expressing what objectively looks like a negative expression in a situation where I think you wouldn't want to be accidentally communicating such what appears to be deep disdain.
2: Would you like to give an example?
1: Our chef downstairs made homemade tortilla chips once.
2: Mm-hmm.
1: She went over to ask him about them and said, are these homemade? And he was like, yeah, do they have sugar in them or whatever? And he was like, no, they're, and as he told you what he made them with, there was this incredulous look on your face like, what?
3: No. Oh, yeah. No, I don't think so.
1: And we were watching you from a distance. I was with two other people, and I said, she doesn't know what her face is doing right now.
2: Oh, we had guests.
1: Yeah, we had guests.
2: Listeners.
1: Yes.
2: Yeah.
1: Which in the courtroom served as witnesses for mm-hmm. this situation. They saw it happen too.
3: What? I don't know. No.
1: After this gentleman was telling you the ingredients that he used to make the things that you are now questioning.
2: Here's how I reacted. Really? Huh. Really?
1: In acting, sometimes they'll encourage you to do mirror time so that you can see
2: okay.
1: what you're giving.
2: Sure.
1: And I think in the same way, Donna, I used to think that when I licked my lips, I looked seductive like LL Cool J.
2: Okay. There's so many things going on in that sentence. What?
1: Anyway, have you ever seen LL Cool J lick his lips? Or like, think of how someone in sort of an attractive way can lick their lips.
2: Sure. Okay.
1: Now, so that's what I thought it looked like when I was doing it. Like, whoa, oh my gosh. And then this is what it looks like. No, look at me. Like a little snake tongue looks all thin and uninspired.
2: Yeah.
1: What's the point of us going here? Oh, there's a study.
2: Oh, yeah?
1: Your default face might be pushing people away. People make instant personality judgments based on your neutral expressions.
2: Okay, so we have to be more aware of our expression. Okay.
1: You know?
2: Yeah.
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1: There's some restaurants that are apparently starting to ban cell phones. This is happening in just various restaurants around the country enough where people are taking a little bit of notice.
2: I like it.
1: I hear that there's even at least one Chick-fil-A. So it's not just happening at random independent restaurants, but even some chains, including Chick-fil-A. One said if you turn in your cell phone when you go there, they'll give you free ice cream.
2: Okay, that's great.
1: You get incentivized. But other restaurants are just saying, hey, like, drop your phone here, get it on your way out. What do you think? Is that something that you would jibe with?
2: Yes.
1: I think it's a great idea.
2: I love it. I am all for being present. I think it's important. I also think it's important not just because it's more polite, but for brain health. So you're not constantly looking for something else. Like, you can... I think it would help with focus.
1: For sure.
2: If I'm talking to somebody, there's only two of us there, and they're looking at their phone, what are we doing? Why are we even here?
1: I totally agree. And a lot of times people are doing it unknowingly. It's not, oh, I'm bored, I want to check out of this. There is such a habitual picking up, that sometimes it takes somebody, usually your spouse or partner, right after they finally put their phone down, and then they're like, wow, you're still on your phone. You know, that's usually what we notice.
2: Yes.
1: But there's a lot of it that is involuntary. I think that it's not always malicious of, I'm bored with you, let me pick this up. But you almost need somebody to tell you, like, do you realize how many times you picked up your phone during dinner? So if you could just set them aside, I think it's great. They found that at least 11 states have individual restaurants or bars with some form of phone restriction or digital detox.
2: That's fabulous.
1: Also, going back to more tactile menus at these places, these are not

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1: Kim Kardashian and Lewis Hamilton, they have made their relationship Instagram official.
2: Whoa, I'm so excited.
1: They did this very, very recently in a reel. She is in the passenger seat of his red Ferrari in the video as he's doing donuts. So the two of them, I kind of like these two together. He's cute.
2: Now Steve has the wrong takeaway from an entertainment story.
1: Okay.
2: Do you think he speeds a lot on the highway?
1: Probably.
2: F1 drivers, NASCAR drivers, IndyCar drivers, it must require such restraint to go 55 in a 55.
1: Probably.
2: Wonder how many tickets they have.
1: You know, that's something that you should look into. These two look like they're related. Side note.
2: Good thing or bad thing?
1: I mean, they're both beautiful. Don't they look like they could be related?
2: Yeah.
1: Right? Same
2: shape. Yeah, that almost looks like if you did a face swap, it wouldn't even be that jarring.
1: Yeah. Yeah, yeah, yeah.
2: Wow.
1: That's crazy.
2: And suddenly I realize I think I am mildly attracted to Lewis Hamilton. Wow. That's weird.
1: On that note,
2: we'll take a break.
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1: Do you wash your clothes when they're new?
2: Like, that's just going to stop.
1: Let me try again.
2: Do you wash your clothes occasionally?
1: Do you wash your new clothes before, after buying them? Wait, I got it. Do you really need to wash new clothes before you wear them?
2: What she wrote was, do you really need to wash new clothes before buying them? Well, no, ma'am.
1: You don't.
2: Donna brings a basin and one of those old click, click, click, click, click, click things that you would like rub the clothes over.
1: You know, if you were a real friend, you wouldn't have said that.
2: Sorry. Yes, that's an interesting question that you asked, Donna. Do we need to wash new clothes before we wear them for the first time?
1: Well, thank you for asking.
2: I don't.
1: I'm not going to lie. I don't either. I mean, underwear, maybe.
2: Okay.
1: The bottom line is you're supposed to, because there are chemicals on the clothing that, and then people try stuff on and you don't know. You don't know what they got going on.
2: Are you happy with this study?
1: A little.
2: I kind of wanted the answer.
1: Yet, like for certain delicate items like underwear, it's a no-brainer. You should definitely wash those.
2: Never in a million years would I think to wash my underwear.
1: Well, because yours all come in a package, right?
2: Hey, don't say that. To me, ma'am, yes, they do. Wait, does your underwear not come in a package?
1: How dare you, sir?
2: Mine's only, I'm not ever buying are you buying an individual?
1: Sometimes.
2: Underwear?
1: Sometimes I am.
2: For daily use?
1: Yes.
2: Okay.
1: Because I have a special kind.
2: I don't
1: that I
2: know.
1: Like.
2: No. Ah. No.
1: Well, then don't ask. You should wash all baby clothes, like in baby stuff. You're not doing that either,
2: like
1: are you?
2: Like in baby stuff?
1: Like in baby detergent.
2: Sure, man.
1: There are chemicals from a manufacturing. That's all, okay?
2: That's all.
1: I just have it. I am not a textile specialist.
2: Okay.
1: Sorry, words are hard. Oh. Anyway, wash your clothes. That's all I wanted to say. Just yes, wash them. It's important.
2: Okay. Thank you. Thank you. No, that was very good and worthwhile and good for the show.
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1: You have something about Kim Kardashian dipping her toe into the world of reality television.
2: Imagine that. Mm-hmm. So she is getting into youth baseball. She's putting together a reality show for Paramount Plus. It's called Team Moms. Okay. She's the executive producer, and it's going to follow the coaches, the founders, a group of families, their respective teen sons who comprise the starting lineup for the youth baseball program of the world.
1: Will you watch this?
2: I might dabble.
1: My concern is that it might show parents being annoying.
2: Correct.
1: A little too much for me to tolerate.
2: Because you know, you're a parent?
1: You know, every parent has a different approach to following their youth sports. And I'm sure I feel like they're going to find a lot of the crazy parents.
2: I think that's the whole idea. The parents would annoy you too much?
1: The parents. Yes. I think that the parents in this show might annoy me too much because they're going to get the big over the top moms and dads who are just crazy and yelling at umpires and yelling at coaches and yelling at their kids and then their kids' friends. It's just like, okay.
2: Yeah. Like your kid plays basketball. Are you making a scene when you're at these games? My vote is yes.
1: No, I'm actually pretty reserved at these. But there are parents that have, let's say there is a spectrum of intensity of which parents cheer. I like to try to stay peaceful. I really care. I want him to do well. I choose to channel how it goes. And I like really never yell at refs or even out loud really question calls. A lot of people are... That was a foul. Why was that a foul? That shouldn't have been a foul. And I maintain, yeah, that's a basketball game. There will be some fouls that are actually fouls, others that will be called and weren't really fouls.
2: But do you ever go, oh, come on?
1: No, my brother-in-law and my wife, they find great comfort in one another because they both are like, why is that a foul? My wife really likes justice in situations. A basketball game where a subjectively officiated game is a tough place for a person who cares about justice in situations. Because you don't get that. You get whatever the ref calls. Care about it less. The less you can care about it early, the better a player you will be.
2: Okay. I love you.
1: Don't ever say those words to me, please. I feel very uncomfortable for me.
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1: I have a parenting hack for everybody. If you're trying to stop a toddler from having a tantrum, there's a new social media hack that says all you need to do is just yell, "Jessica," and your child will stop having a tantrum. A family physician named Dr. Deborah, or perhaps Deborah Gilboa, said it's just the element of surprise of shouting a name, any name, unexpectedly. She says the quote-unquote Jessica hack works because the brain is like, wait, what? It now wants to figure out who's Jessica? What are we doing?
2: Are you supposed to just yell it? Like,
1: yes.
2: Jessica!
1: Yeah. So you could do it. Claude!
2: Okay.
1: A variety of names.
2: So that's what I do with my dog when I say, look at me! Look at me! We could be anywhere, and if I do that, she'll make eye contact with me. I'm trying to break her trance from wanting to kill another animal, as in a dog.
1: I feel
2: reactivity.
1: Like you're going to end up in a dog court someday.
2: Yeah, that could be.
1: Donna.
2: Yeah.
1: What's the last weird or destructive thing your dog has done?
2: She's chewing the arm of the couch, so I need a new couch. Why are you poking the bear?
1: I was just asking for an update. I thought maybe it would have been really positive, and you would have said it's actually been a stretch of a few weeks where nothing destructive has occurred.
2: She's totally gaslighting me. Like, the neighbors watch the dog and they're like, she was an angel. She was great.
1: This is how parents
2: feel
1: when we pick kids up from the nursery or from the babysitter and they're like, oh my gosh, they were just a little gem. And you're thinking, is that right?
2: Jessica!
1: Although I will say, I did say to my six-year-old recently, I would like you to talk to me like you talk to your kindergarten teacher. Can you use that tone, please?
2: Oh, to be polite. Yes.
1: Oh,
2: do I have tude?
1: Yes, Tana.
2: Okay. Oh,
1: six-year-old.
2: No.
1: It's like living with an active drug addict. Very high highs, very low lows. At some point, they're going to be sprawled out crying about something.
2: Does he kick and do
1: no,
2: that?
1: Not much of a physical tantrum kind of guy.
2: Okay.
1: Also, not tantrums as much as just attitudes where we're like, sir, we will be done. We had to do a lot of the explaining of there's when we're a family, some of the things that we do will be very high on your list. You're going to love this.
2: Yes.
1: Other times, we're thinking about your siblings, other people. There are more people in this family than just you.
2: That's hard to get across to a six-year-old.
1: I understand. Did our best.
2: You should have yelled Jessica.
1: Jessica! I would not try it with your wife if that's not her name.
2: Yeah, probably not a good idea.
1: Who is Jessica?
2: Tip of the day.
1: I love it, Donna.
2: Alrighty.
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1: Hey, thanks for hanging with us. It's Donna and Steve.
2: There is a bakery. You can follow them online. And if you want to see this picture, I really strongly encourage you to go check it out. Homestead Cake Lady. And apparently, as the story goes, they had put out a picture of this lamb cake on April Fool's. And it was a jacked up looking lamb. You know, like baking fails, Pinterest fails.
1: Yes.
2: It was like that when you're like, oh, I'm going to make a really nice lamb cake. And then it comes out looking like it was came out of a horror movie, having just escaped the furnace, already melting.
1: And like a three-year-old, if a three-year-old made this, you'd be like, that's very good. This thing has buck teeth, googly eyes, and it says, order your lamb cake for Easter. Today is the last day to place orders. So that makes sense that it was April Fool's. I did not realize that because I'm like, wait, what? How is this possible?
2: So then I guess a day or two later, the bakery comes out and is like, okay, April Fool's, this is really what our lamb cake is. And it's a beautiful cake. Yeah, people want the April Fool's lamb back. And so do I. That thing, if I could bring that to a party or display it for a party, that would be so great. It is so funny looking, this lamb.
1: It is. I mean, I would lose it if I saw this at someone's table.
2: Someone said, this is a good description too for Harry Potter fans. Somebody said, it's giving Dobby. If you look at him, don't act like you know Donna.
1: I do. I know Dobby.
2: Describe Dobby.
1: Oh, Dobby is like, kind of like he kind of looks like Yoda.
2: Okay.
1: I think. Or I'm he's surprised. Like a cross between Yoda and like a Ferengi from Star Trek.
2: Sure. I'm not going to mark you down for that. Yeah. And I know the Ferengi that you're talking about too.
1: And you know the one. And he also looks a little bit like a skinless cat. So it's definitely giving Dobby.
2: Dobby.
1: That's what I said.
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1: How about bobbing for apples?
2: How about that, huh?
1: That had a real heyday, bobbing for apples. It was like the hottest thing. If you're at a Halloween party.
2: It did not have a real heyday. I've never been to a party.
1: Oh, but well, clearly, if you ain't bobbed for apples, you haven't been to a party. People are like, all right, is everybody enjoying the day? Thank you guys for coming over. So we've emptied out that cooler and we've put apples in there. And now we're going to need you, hands held behind your back, to just submerge your faces into the water.
2: So
1: and
2: you
1: go
2: have
1: to the
2: done
1: apples.
2: This.
1: I've never bobbed. I've watched adults bob. You know where that happened? As I recall, at a Halloween party that was like the alternate church Halloween party.
2: I knew you were going to say that.
1: This is where all the weird stuff happens. And but then what I also saw there done, I've told you this before, far worse. Then bobbing for apples, apples hung on a string, and then you just have to go full horse on that thing and try to get it down to its core.
2: Oh, because you want it to break from the string?
1: No, you want to eat as much of it as you can so that you keep chomping the apple.
2: So how do you win?
1: You finish the apple.
2: Before anyone else does.
1: That's right.
2: Got it.
1: In hindsight, I think our souls and spirits would have been far less damaged had we just trick-or-treated.
2: That's right. Hear that, Mom?
1: She has apologized
2: since
1: then.
2: Yeah, she has. We should leave her alone.
1: Man.
2: So weird.
1: How was your Halloween? Well, I didn't go trick-or-treating. Oh, really? Where'd you go? Insert phrase to help your child get bullied. I went to Hallelujah Night. That's what it was called. I love those people. I love the church. I still go to church. I'm just saying, enough time goes by and you can look back and say, what the hell were we doing back then? Mm-hmm. Why do we have to call it Hallelujah Night?
2: I don't know.
1: It was fun. I did have a lot of fun on Hallelujah Night.
2: Great.
1: It was very fun.
2: Like how many people?
1: How many people do you think were there?
2: 23.
1: No, I'd say at Hallelujah Night, there were certainly well over 100 people there.
2: Really?
1: Oh, yeah.
2: Oh, okay. That's good.
1: It was popping.
2: Okay. Popping. Cool.
1: What'd you do? Seance, I bet.
2: Yeah. Yeah, stuff like that. Levitation.
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1: I've got some random fun facts for you, Donna.
2: I'm ready.
1: This will make you a more curious person at dinner tonight. Did you know that over 4,000 years ago, the first ever customer complaint was recorded? This was in the ancient script cuneiform, and it was regarding poor quality copper. We've been complaining forever.
2: Oh, yeah. The complaining didn't start with us.
1: Did you know that the oldest person to father a child was 96 years old? He died in 2020 at the age of 104.
2: Wow.
1: Wow, you died 104, and one of your survivors is an 8-year-old child.
2: That's rough.
1: The last time a left-handed catcher played in the major leagues was 1989.
2: All right, let me guess. That would be Catfish Hunter.
1: This is incorrect. We were looking for Benny DiStefano. This is due to the nature of the throws. Left-handed catchers struggle to play the position. So you tell me why the left-handed community has not said that this is some form of, what do they call it? A lack of inclusivity is what I would say.
2: Mm-hmm.
1: Right?
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0: actually think it's a great idea.
1: It's probably convenient if you're walking.
0: It's
1: like walking tacos.
0: Yes. Here's how it works. There's a place that only sells them. And all they sell are sushi rolls inside of a thick cardboard tube that you push up to eat like you would a push pop when we were kids. There are several types. They cost about $16, which I think for sushi in New York, not really that bad. Here's what you do. There's a smaller stem tube. It's filled with soy sauce. So you remove the lid from that tube, pour some of that soy sauce inside of the sushi roll tube. Then you insert the soy sauce smaller tube into the bottom of the larger sushi tube.
1: Okay.
0: And then you push up the sushi roll. Some people do say it gets a little bit messy. Others think it's fun. I got to tell you, I was watching it and I thought, that's not a terrible way to eat sushi. It's kind of good. It gives you one, and then you, because they want you to eat the whole sushi circle, the whole sushi roll all at one time. That's the way to eat sushi.
1: Oh, to shove the whole thing in your mouth?
0: The whole thing in your mouth.
1: Dang.
0: And so I think that this is kind of a nice way to do it.
1: This is only available in New York?
0: I think only at this one place.
1: Oh, well, that's not helpful.
0: I believe it's called Saku Sushi.
1: Okay.
0: Yeah, I think this looks sort of interesting to me.
1: I do have to say that I'm glad that sushi is so much more readily available with people who genuinely know how to make sushi at grocery stores.
0: Yeah.
1: It's just nice that you don't have to go to a specific sushi place.
0: Yeah. Suka sushi.
1: Suka. Okay.
0: I get Target sushi.
1: Oh, it Target has sushi, huh?
0: To buy sushi at the same place you can purchase khaki pants.
1: A little bit.
0: Like if Kohl's started selling me sushi, I'd be like, no, thank you, sir.
1: Right.
0: But when Target offers it to me, I'm like, okay, this is great. I
1: feel like I could get Windex and I could get sushi.
0: Yeah, I'll pick up a game for PS5 while I'm here.
1: Mm-hmm. And a prescription.
0: Throw pillows. You can get it all at Target, including sushi.
1: You know what? We should get out of here and come back tomorrow.
0: Sounds like a plan. Bye, everybody.
1: Bye.
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6: Why'd I go to the doctor? Working on the farm, my heart kept skipping a beat. I didn't think much of it, but my daughters made me get checked out. Turns out I have atrial fibrillation, which increases the risk of stroke about 5 times.
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